0: Summit.
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1: 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This closure is necessary for maintenance on the lock. BC Hydro apologizes for the inconvenience and thanks you for your patience while they work to reopen the lock. Again, the navigation lock at Huel Keenleyside Dam will be closed May 20th to June 17th. A message from BC Hydro.
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3: 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It will all be there. Just refollow us at Kootenay Summit Radio on Facebook. We'd seriously miss you if you didn't come along. So give us a like. It just wouldn't be the same without you.
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One of them catches your eye. 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
2: 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Real Coffs, Highway 3, Grand Forks.
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1: Good morning. I'm Lane Gallant. Water conservation measures in Trail start Monday. Lawn watering is allowed only on odd-numbered days for odd-numbered homes and even-numbered days for even-numbered homes. And sprinkling is limited between 6 and 10 a.m. and 6 and 10 p.m. Automatic sprinklers can be used from midnight to 10 a.m. and 6 p.m. to midnight. Hunters in the Kootenay region can now apply for BC's 2026 limited entry hunting draw. Kate Brown has more.
2: The province says updated regulations include changes to mountain goat hunting and elk hunting opportunities in parts of the Kootenays. Officials review the rules every 2 years using wildlife population data, conservation concerns and feedback from hunters and First Nations. Applications are being accepted through the province's wild system until June 23. Hunters must be BC residents and have a valid fish and wildlife ID to apply. Successful applicants will still need to purchase hunting and species licenses before heading out.
1: BC Transit is offering free rides to cyclists in the West Kootenay this week during Go Bike Week. From May 30th to June 5th, riders can board for free by showing a bike helmet or loading a bike onto the front rack. The promotion is part of the province-wide campaign encouraging active transportation. No luck for the Trail Airport in getting a grant towards a new master plan. They applied to Transport Canada's Airport Capital Assistance Program, but they were told there were lots of applicants and a limited budget. The plan is still expected to go ahead anyway, but the city will be asked to kick in $35,000. Some controversial bills made it through the BC legislature in the last week of the spring session. Our provincial reporter Emily Javeski has the details.
3: A bill to kick off ratification of a treaty with the Comox First Nation received royal assent. It was opposed by neighboring First Nations who wanted more time to sort out their overlapping land claims. Indigenous Relations Minister Spencer Chandra Herbert says those talks will continue.
4: We as a government will continue to support those conversations.
3: Another bill making changes to BC's Freedom of Information Law narrowly passed. Critics, including Green MLA Rob Botterill, say it gives officials more room to reject FOI requests.
5: There's no guardrails on that, so that could really have a big impact.
3: The government also survived a narrow confidence vote on its roundly unpopular budget bill. Parliament is scheduled to resume in early October. And that's your weekly wrap-up from the BC Legislature. For Vista News, I'm Emily Joveski in Victoria.
1: And minimum wage workers in British Columbia will see a pay increase starting June 1st. The province says the general minimum wage will rise from $17.85 to $18.25 an hour, an increase of just over 2% tied to inflation. The same increase will apply to resident caretakers, live-in home support workers, and app-based delivery and ride-hailing workers. The province says the annual increases are now automatically linked to BC's average inflation rate from the previous year. In sports, the Montreal Canadiens' riveting playoff run has come to an end. The Carolina Hurricanes have finally broken through their Eastern Conference final roadblock, and now comes the chance to play for the Stanley Cup for the first time in 2 decades. Taylor Hall, Logan Stankoven, and Eric Robinson scored in a dominating first period that helped push the Hurricanes past the Montreal Canadiens 6-1 last night, closing a 5-game series that sent the Eastern Conference's top seed to face Vegas for the Cup. In the end, the Canadiens were no match for the Hurricanes, but this team led by a nucleus of established and emerging young stars like captain Nick Suzuki, Cole Caulfield, Lane Hutson, Juraj Slafkovský, Ivan Demidov, and goaltender Jakub Dobesh has many Habs fans feeling hopeful for the future. Today, Finland scored 3 unanswered goals in the second period as they defeated Canada 4-2 at the Men's World Hockey Championship semifinals. Canada will move on to face Norway in the bronze medal game tomorrow. The Toronto Blue Jays are leading Baltimore 4-1 at the top of the 8th inning. They play again tomorrow at 10 a.m. And Marina Mabry scored 18 points while Kiki Rice added 17 points as the Toronto Tempo defeated the Seattle Storm 93-72 today at the Coca-Cola Coliseum.
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0: From Concordia Publishing House, that was David Von Kampen's setting of Our Cheerful Songs. Now Dr. Ziegler invites you to join him in praying the Lord's Prayer.
1: Taught by Jesus and trusting in his promises, we are bold to pray. Our Father who art in heaven, hallowed be thy name. Thy kingdom come, thy will be done, on earth as it is in heaven. Give us this day our daily bread, and forgive us our trespasses, as we forgive those who trespass against us. And lead us not into temptation, but deliver us from evil. For thine is the kingdom, and the power, and the glory, forever and ever. Amen. The Lord bless you and keep you. The Lord make his face shine on you and be gracious to you. The Lord look upon you with his favor and give you peace. Amen.
0: 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Next week, guest speaker Chad LaKeys tells how Christ redeems and restores us. I'm Mark Eicher. This has been a presentation of Lutheran Hour Ministries.

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1: Good morning. I'm Lane Gallant. Water conservation measures in Trail start Monday. Lawn watering is allowed only on odd-numbered days for odd-numbered homes and even-numbered days for even-numbered homes. And sprinkling is limited between 6 and 10 a.m. and 6 and 10 p.m. Automatic sprinklers can be used from midnight to 10 a.m. and 6 p.m. to midnight. Hunters in the Kootenay region can now apply for BC's 2026 limited entry hunting draw. Kate Brown has more.
2: The province says updated regulations include changes to mountain goat hunting and elk hunting opportunities in parts of the Kootenays. Officials review the rules every 2 years using wildlife population data, conservation concerns and feedback from hunters and First Nations. Applications are being accepted through the province's wild system until June 23. Hunters must be BC residents and have a valid fish and wildlife ID to apply. Successful applicants will still need to purchase hunting and species licenses before heading out.
1: BC Transit is offering free rides to cyclists in the West Kootenay this week during Go Bike Week. From May 30th to June 5th, riders can board for free by showing a bike helmet or loading a bike onto the front rack. The promotion is part of the province-wide campaign encouraging active transportation. No luck for the Trail Airport in getting a grant towards a new master plan. They applied to Transport Canada's Airport Capital Assistance Program, but they were told there were lots of applicants and a limited budget. The plan is still expected to go ahead anyway, but the city will be asked to kick in $35,000. Some controversial bills made it through the BC legislature in the last week of the spring session. Our provincial reporter Emily Javeski has the details.
3: A bill to kick off ratification of a treaty with the Comox First Nation received royal assent. It was opposed by neighboring First Nations who wanted more time to sort out their overlapping land claims. Indigenous Relations Minister Spencer Chandra Herbert says those talks will continue.
4: We as a government will continue to support those conversations.
3: Another bill making changes to BC's Freedom of Information Law narrowly passed. Critics, including Green MLA Rob Botterill, say it gives officials more room to reject FOI requests.
5: There's no guardrails on that, so that could really have a big impact.
3: The government also survived a narrow confidence vote on its roundly unpopular budget bill. Parliament is scheduled to resume in early October. And that's your weekly wrap-up from the BC Legislature. For Vista News, I'm Emily Joveski in Victoria.
1: And minimum wage workers in British Columbia will see a pay increase starting June 1st. The province says the general minimum wage will rise from $17.85 to $18.25 an hour, an increase of just over 2% tied to inflation. The same increase will apply to resident caretakers, live-in home support workers, and app-based delivery and ride-hailing workers. The province says the annual increases are now automatically linked to BC's average inflation rate from the previous year.
0: Are you ready?
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It's Mark here on your Sunday morning. I am easy like a Sunday morning, I tell you that much. Anyway, big hello, good morning to you. Sunday, the day of rest, they say. Who are these people who called it the day of rest? I want to have a chat with those people. Anyway, if you're working, if you're taking it easy, whatever you're doing on this Sunday, let's have some good music and let's have some, well, we'll just have some fun together.

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Well, I cannot believe it is the last day of May. And that's just reminded me that it's my brother's birthday tomorrow. Did I get him a card? I think I did. There's a website over in the UK called like Moonpig. And they do like same day, next day deliveries on cards and gifts. So that's a godsend for me. You can personalize the cards as well, which is pretty cool. 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

It's Mark here on your Sunday, and a big hello, good morning to you. Now, I'm a big fan of cheese. I do like a bit of cheese. Not when it's too rich or salty, but they say, actually, rich, salty cheese could be doing something good for your gut, your insides, because it's found that in, like, the salty, rich cheese, it has, like, probiotic potential. And they say, hey, aged cheese has a good increase in bacteria in your gut. Lactose was largely gone in mature cheese as well. So there you go. I love cheese on toast. Now, I know you have a grilled cheese. Now, think of a grilled cheese with only one piece of bread. That's what we have in England. They call it Welsh rarebit in Wales, but it's just literally a piece of toast. You grill one side, turn it over, put the cheese on, let it melt. You're good to go. Cheese on toast.

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1: Good morning. I'm Lane Gallant. Water conservation measures in Trail start Monday. Lawn watering is allowed only on odd-numbered days for odd-numbered homes and even-numbered days for even-numbered homes. And sprinkling is limited between 6 and 10 a.m. and 6 and 10 p.m. Automatic sprinklers can be used from midnight to 10 a.m. and 6 p.m. to midnight. Hunters in the Kootenay region can now apply for BC's 2026 limited entry hunting draw. Kate Brown has more.
2: The province says updated regulations include changes to mountain goat hunting and elk hunting opportunities in parts of the Kootenays. Officials review the rules every 2 years using wildlife population data, conservation concerns and feedback from hunters and First Nations. Applications are being accepted through the province's wild system until June 23. Hunters must be BC residents and have a valid fish and wildlife ID to apply. Successful applicants will still need to purchase hunting and species licenses before heading out.
1: BC Transit is offering free rides to cyclists in the West Kootenay this week during Go Bike Week. From May 30th to June 5th, riders can board for free by showing a bike helmet or loading a bike onto the front rack. The promotion is part of the province-wide campaign encouraging active transportation. No luck for the Trail Airport in getting a grant towards a new master plan. They applied to Transport Canada's Airport Capital Assistance Program, but they were told there were lots of applicants and a limited budget. The plan is still expected to go ahead anyway, but the city will be asked to kick in $35,000. Some controversial bills made it through the BC legislature in the last week of the spring session. Our provincial reporter Emily Javeski has the details.
3: A bill to kick off ratification of a treaty with the Comox First Nation received royal assent. It was opposed by neighboring First Nations who wanted more time to sort out their overlapping land claims. Indigenous Relations Minister Spencer Chandra Herbert says those talks will continue.
4: We as a government will continue to support those conversations.
3: Another bill making changes to BC's Freedom of Information law narrowly passed. Critics, including Green MLA Rob Botterill, say it gives officials more room to reject FOI requests.
5: There's no guardrails on that, so that could really have a big impact.
3: The government also survived a narrow confidence vote on its roundly unpopular budget bill. Parliament is scheduled to resume in early October. And that's your weekly wrap-up from the BC Legislature. For Vista News, I'm Emily Joveski in Victoria.
1: And minimum wage workers in British Columbia will see a pay increase starting June 1st. The province says the general minimum wage will rise from $17.85 to $18.25 an hour, an increase of just over 2% tied to inflation. The same increase will apply to resident caretakers, live-in home support workers, and app-based delivery and ride-hailing workers. The province says the annual increases are now automatically linked to BC's average inflation rate from the previous year.
0: Playing the biggest hits on the planet from the top of the world. 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

Mark here. A big hello to you. We were just talking actually a little earlier in the show, you know, about like the cost of living, people struggling because like pretty much 100% of people's incomes is going on food and rent or housing. And it's tough. It's tough out there. But they are saying that thrift shopping is also on the rise, which is good. I love thrift stores. I love finding a bargain. Not with everything, but I like spending little money. In fact, I was in there the other day, and it was funny because there was a woman in there looking at some stools. And she said to the staff member, there's only two of these. Have you got a third one anywhere? As if it was like, you know, Structube or like Homebase, and they had more of the same in the warehouse. I was like, there's only two there because that's what was donated. But yeah, I do love a good bit of thrift shopping. My wife, she always says I'm very cheap, but I'm not buying that.

0: Take a break. You've reached the summit.
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6: 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We'd seriously miss you if you didn't come along. 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

It's Mark here. A big hello to you. Parks Canada have a big announcement about new tourism initiative. So they're going to allow free entry to all national parks, historical sites and marine conservation areas from June 19th until September. Visitors will also receive 25% discount on camping and accommodation services inside participating locations. Cabins, tents, selected historical stays. So that's a bit of good news today on your Sunday.

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Apparently we are. Canadians are making healthier drink choices than ever before. A new national report shows that more people are now choosing low or no calorie beverages over the high calorie options. And this is like over a 10-year study. Daily calories for non-alcoholic drinks dropped an impressive 23%. So yeah, people are making health conscious choices when it comes to their drinks. I've just got to do it with my food as well now, and then I'll be good.

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It's Mark here. They're saying truck dash cams will become mandatory in British Columbia. 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The bill was introduced with the horrific crashes that happened over on Highway 5, with supporters saying cameras will help with accountability and crash investigations, and maybe more with responsibility as well.

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It's Mark here on your Sunday. Of course, Canada having the new trade going on with China. Electric vehicles will be coming over. They say this might actually affect the Canadian car industry. But yeah, electric vehicles over in China are very, very cheap. Literally, Ferrari has unveiled a new electric car. Their price tag, though, is $645,000. So that might not be the way to go if you're looking to save a bit on cash. But I've seen like the Xiaomi phones. You know, Xiaomi, it's a Chinese company that build phones. They build cars now too. So maybe it'll be making its way into Canada more. I mean, I with the gas prices right now, I would love to have an electric car. Not that I desperately want one because I love them, but if it would help with price of gas and stuff, I'd probably go down that road, but they're still expensive to buy.

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4: 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He's the owner of Nighthawk Vineyards. Daniel, thanks so much for hosting us. It's been a long time getting here, but we've made it, and we couldn't be happier to be in this setting. It's a fabulous looking joint.
5: Oh, thanks so much, Anthony. It's great to have you here.
4: I can see why you love the place so much. How did you decide on this place, or how did you end up here at this spot? Maybe tell our listeners where we are.
5: Sure. We're in Okanagan Falls. We're in the beautiful Green Lake Valley, just above above the town, just past Sealator Ranch Vineyards. And, you know, to be honest, when we first started thinking about buying a winery, which is not for the faint of heart, by the way, we stayed out at Burrowing Owl, and we woke up in the morning overlooking the vineyard, and it was just an amazing experience. We had a coffee, and we said, geez, we could do this. And so we found this property online, this beautiful picture of a log house with a lake in behind, and we didn't really know where it was, so we put it in GPS, and it brought us up past Sealator Ranch, and this whole valley opened up, and it was like at the other end of the lake. We just said, this is it.
4: Magic. Yeah, it's a beautiful spot. And how big is the property now? It's like 60 or?
5: It's 60 acres, 11 acres planted with grapes.
4: Right.
5: So, and up here we grow Gewurztraminer, Chardonnay, and Pinot Noir.
4: Right. And we could say it's a cool climate spot up here for sure. I mean, it's warm in the summer, but.
5: It is. We're the second highest elevation vineyard in the valley.
4: Yeah.
5: Only second to Garnet Valley Ranch in Summerland.
4: There you go. Mm-hmm. Way to go. You came out of the hospitality business, which isn't for the faint of heart either, really.
5: No.
4: Here's kind of a glutton for punishment, I think. What did you bring from that, from the hotel business to this?
5: You know, I think it's all about hospitality. It's about meeting people and sharing, you know, great wines, great food, and of course, accommodations, which we added in later on.
4: Mm-hmm.
5: That's what really drives us. We, you know, we get to meet people from all over the world who find our little spot up here in Okanagan Falls, and it's fantastic.
4: Yeah, and you have something very unusual that you don't really see at any winery, no matter where you go in the world. You have tents, but they're not just tents.
5: It's not roughing it in any way.
4: No.
5: We have two luxury tent houses, and they're built, it's like a tree house up above the vineyard and lake, and very luxurious. It's all custom furniture and artwork from local Okanagan artists. There's a soaker tub on the deck and a big rain shower, and great way to explore wine country.
4: I'm told if you sleep in the beds, you never want to get out of them and do anything for the rest of the day.
5: Absolutely.
4: Yeah, it's really beautiful. And isolated up on the side of the hill. It's just, you're in the middle of it all.
5: Yeah.
4: Really nice.
5: And you know, there's no light pollution out here. So at nighttime, it's just you and the stars.
4: Wow.
5: Yeah. So a great way to sort of wrap up a day in wine country is a glass of wine in the soaker tub and just looking up at the stars and relaxing.
4: So just while we're on that, I guess people can go online and see the tents and whatever and make some decisions, but you're busy with them. They need reservations.
5: They do need reservations, yes. They book up, they're starting to become really popular. We opened a couple of years ago, and we get a lot of repeat guests, which is great. So
4: you got that going on, and then you operate also as a real winery right here at the sort of near the gate or the front of the property where people can come by and actually just drop in and taste wine. And you have a restaurant to boot because you got nothing else to do.
5: Well, when we were when the concept of building accommodations was in the back of our mind, we thought, you know, you have to have a great food experience to go with that.
4: Mm-hmm.
5: And we're very fortunate. We're a family farmgate winery, so we have one of our sons as our chef and one of our sons is our winemaker.
4: Yeah.
5: And the two of them work really well together and sort of brought it all to life.
4: So. Yeah. Well, that's fantastic for you to have the whole family sort of involved. It's nice to do that. It's not easy for anybody. Most people never get to do that.
5: When we first started the winery, we never really expected that everybody would want to be involved.
4: Yeah.
5: But they have been, and it's been it's been exceptional. Of course, there's days where not everybody agrees every single day. But
4: I'm sure. Well, that's typical family, isn't it?
5: It is.
4: Okay, well, we're going to start off with a wine here in this first segment that I'm excited to taste, and it's a 2025. First of all, 2025, you had the same sort of struggles everybody did with 24, but you got a nice crop last year.
5: We did.
4: You're pretty happy with that.
5: Yeah, 2024 was a tough year in the wine industry and in the Okanagan, and we actually had no vintage from 2024, so
4: yep.
5: to have a great production in 2025 was a really welcome relief.
4: Yeah. So let's talk about this rosé, which has a spectacular label. Maybe we can start with that, but the color is incredible. So what's your thinking behind this before you even get the wine made?
5: Sure. So this is a Pinot Noir rosé, so it's made with exclusively from Pinot Noir we grow on site here, and actually, ironically, just grows right below the tent houses. And this is grown specifically for rosé, so it's not a Sanyi style where we bleed it off. It's actually...
4: Right, it's farmed for it to be a rosé.
5: Yeah, and so we harvest when there's still a little bit of acidity in it, mm-hmm. and we let it sit on the skins for about 12 hours, so it's got a really nice light color. Light tannins, but beautiful flavors. Of
4: yeah. Pinot. When do you add the strawberries to the tank?
5: It definitely has a strawberry rhubarb sort of finish to it.
4: Yeah, and, it's quite lovely on the palate. It has a nice sort of juicy texture flavor. Makes you, want to have another glass of it. And so it's fresh in that style.
5: Yeah.
4: But as you say, there is, it smells like it's from Provence. They would go crazy if they heard me say that. But if you taste and smell enough wines from Provence, you would note that the nose on this wine is very similar, which mm-hmm. is great.
5: Yeah, yeah,
4: yeah.
5: And you mentioned the labels.
4: Yeah.
5: All of our labels are painted by a local artist named Alex Fong.
4: Mm-hmm.
5: He's such a talented fellow and a good friend of ours. So he painted the label of a Nighthawk in Flight with a vineyard in behind. And
4: mm-hmm.
5: it's a pretty striking label for sure.
4: Well, we're excited to be here today. We're going to take a quick break, but we'll be back with Daniel Bibby to talk about him and his family. I guess you're all owners at some point of the property. And we'll discuss more about staying here, eating here, and tasting the wine available at Nighthawk Vineyard. Stick around. 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We'll be right back.
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4: Hello, Anthony Gismondi here with exciting news from the South Okanagan. 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

0: Welcome back to the BC Food and Wine Radio Network. I'm Anthony Gismondi. I'm joined by Daniel Bibby. He's hosting us here today at Nighthawk Vineyards. It's a boutique family-owned winery in Okanagan Falls in the heart of wine country, but sort of hidden away. So if you can hear anything behind us, all you're hearing is nature because we're sort of surrounded by mountains and hillsides. This is kind of a pleasant place to wake up to every morning.
1: Absolutely.
0: Yeah. We started talking about the rosé. You've got a couple of different vineyard sites. Maybe we'll talk about that. First, we have one here, which is totally different than the other one. How would you explain the two sites?
1: Yes, up here in the Green Lake Valley, up above Okanagan Falls, we have our terroir here is glacial till soil, so really well suited for the varietals that we grow here. We grow Gewurztraminer, Pinot Noir, and Chardonnay. And then down on the Soyuz, about 3 years ago, we started leasing another property, and down there we grow Rhone varietals, so we grow Viognier, Roussanne, and Marsanne.
0: Yeah. And you have some connection to the Rhone, or how did you end up with those varieties? Because they're unusual for some wineries.
1: They are unusual. I think they're lovely varietals and very delicate. However, there's not... what we thought is that maybe these would really stand out as being unique to this this part of the world. Mm-hmm. And down there, the soil is quite different than here. It's very sandy soil, so really well-suited for these.
0: Okay. Well, we're going to get to this wine in a minute, but I guess what I'm thinking about is that let's talk about food in the restaurant, because it seems like the varieties that you're growing are all real food friendly wines as well.
1: Yes. Yeah.
0: So how does it work here with the restaurant?
1: Well, one of our sons is our chef, Carson, and he's been with us since we opened in August of 2020, so right in the middle of the pandemic.
0: Right.
1: But, you know, it was an outdoor restaurant, and we could spread everybody out, and it became very popular with the locals and has just grown ever since. What Carson really focuses on is everything is made from scratch. It's locally sourced and probably hyper locally sourced, or grown on property or foraged from the area. The only thing that we have on the menu that we can't grow is artichokes and olives, but
0: right.
1: we'll keep working on that.
0: So it's quite a local menu, but do you have some favorites on here that you like, or is it changing all the time?
1: It's changing all the time. I mean, lunchtime focuses a lot on wood fire pizzas, and we have an oven we brought in from Portugal.
0: Yeah.
1: And we use cherry wood from the orchards in Oliver, so everything's got a really nice cherry wood sort of smoke to it.
0: Nice.
1: And of course, I think one of the most popular pizzas is it's called Old World Meets New, and that's slow smoked brisket, where he's got that on for about 8 to 10 hours usually, and it's got a nice black plum sauce with a hint of honey. We have oyster mushrooms on this particular dish as well, and ironically, our oldest son is also a farmer, but he grows the oyster mushrooms.
0: There
1: that
0: you
1: are
0: go.
1: On there.
0: Mm-hmm. Yeah, folks, this is not some little roadside eatery. It's serious stuff, and it's fantastic the way that you've pulled all this together, and yet you come here and it's very comfortable. It's very simple looking, very authentic, I guess is the word.
1: Yeah, absolutely.
0: Okay, let's talk about the Viognier. So this comes from down in the Soyuz.
1: Mm-hmm.
0: What's the attraction for you in Viognier?
1: Well, my wife, it's her favorite.
0: Well, there you
1: her
0: go.
1: Second
0: you don't have
1: favorite.
0: To say anything else.
1: Yeah. My wife loves her Chardonnay, but Viognier is her second favorite varietal. And so we've had a lot over the years, sampled different Viogniers from different areas. And when the opportunity came to lease a vineyard with Viognier growing there, it was definitely an attraction.
0: Mm-hmm. I like the style of this Viognier. We talked about it earlier. It's a kind of a juicier style. Sometimes Viognier can be a sort of a thick cloying affair, but when it's this way, it's really a pleasure to taste and to have with food. So it would be one of my favorites at the moment. And these are both 25s. They've been released or are in the process of being released?
1: They've just been released over this past month, so they're both new wines for us.
0: Yeah, and how do people in BC, how can we find Nighthawks? Which is the best way to find your wines around the province?
1: So because we didn't have a vintage in 2024, a lot of the wines have been really focused on being sold from on property here. However, we're getting back into restaurants and small
0: private
1: liquor stores.
0: Wine shops, a lot of people had to pull the wines back, I imagine, to keep the gates open here.
1: Yeah, unless you chose to buy grapes from somewhere else. But for us, it was all about our story is what we grow and very hands-on. So we wanted to make sure we maintain.
0: Who's your typical customer now? Who can come here and
1: You know, it's such a broad spectrum of guests that arrive here. We get guests, we have a lot of Europeans that seem to show up and are really interested in the tent houses and stay and the dining experience. We have a lot of great loyal clientele, which from Osoyoos to Kelowna. Mm-hmm. And then, of course, a lot of guests from Vancouver and Calgary and Edmonton. Also Toronto, and which is interesting, too.
0: These tents, by the way, you can check out on social media, on ours this week for sure, but even with, you know, through the winery, to have a look at them. Tell us a bit about the tents, because you found somebody to recommend these tents, and then you had to actually do some work because you lived in Canada where it was colder.
1: So, you know, we've had this glamping concept in our mind from the day we bought the property, and it took a few years, but we worked with a company called EcoStructures in Australia, and we brought in the tent structures themselves. We built the washroom pods and decks and everything on site here, but a really unique product, really unique experience, and very luxurious. We did have to have a snow roof designed because we are located in Canada, so these are the first of their kind in this area.
0: So they're a little steeper? A little steeper pitch. The snow
1: slides right off.
0: It's the Whistler effect.
1: Yeah, absolutely.
0: They're really gorgeous, but as I say, you were in the hotel business. You know a little bit about how a room should look.
1: And we wanted it to be a very exclusive experience. Yeah. So when guests arrive, we pick them up and we shuttle them up there with our electric shuttle.
0: Yeah.
1: They are all solar powered as well, which is so very off-grid, and it really feels like you're luxury immersed in nature.
0: Yeah, mm-hmm. Yeah. They're wow, folks. When you walk in the door, the first thing you say is wow. So go online, have a look at them. And what people stay, what's the average kind of stay for people when they come here?
1: Usually 2 to 4 nights. We find it as the summer progresses, we get a lot of guests who are staying 3 or 4 nights. And you know what's great is that they're able to experience different wine regions here around us. So, you know, they might take a day trip in Okanagan Falls and then Naramata the next day and then down to Oliver the day after.
0: Yeah, on the Black Sage Bench or even into Osoyoos.
1: Lots of
0: you're kind of in the middle of all that.
1: Yeah.
0: But your wines are cited in Okanagan Falls, the ones from this vineyard, though.
1: Yes.
0: They would be from that source.
1: They are, yeah.
0: Yeah. Mm-hmm. Great looking place. Okay, I want to get back to the food for a little bit. So how does the restaurant work? When is it open? And you have lunch and dinner?
1: Yeah, so we're open 7 days a week from 11 to 5 with lunch service. And then we have dinner service Thursday to Sunday. And we take reservations from 5 to 7. It's in this beautiful log pergola that sort of overlooks the vineyard and lake. So it's a pretty romantic destination for dinner, for sure.
0: I heard you talking to somebody about waffles. I want to know about that experience because it seems to be catching on.
1: So last year we decided to launch something a little bit new, and every Sunday from 10 to 12 we do waffles and wine. And featuring a lot of our sparkling wines and made in Canada mimosas and sangria. But some of the waffles are amazing. I mean, it's aged cheddar and lemon thyme waffle with pork belly You're making me hungry just talking about it.
0: Yeah. Well, I don't know what wines go with waffles, but I guess it'd be worth coming here to check it out.
1: The sparkling seems to work.
0: Yeah. Yeah. Okay. Also coming up on, is it Father's Day that you're going to have some music here as well? And
1: mm-hmm. So we do a couple of different events throughout the year, but Father's Day is always a big one for us. All of our colleagues here from the wineries of Okanagan Falls, Skaha Lake Winery Association, come and join us. So there's 12 wineries pouring wines. There's live blues music, two different artists playing, and some great food, barbecue food, and it's a lot of fun.
0: So music can be a part of this in other times too, or have you done?
1: Many different occasions throughout the year we have live entertainment up here.
0: Yeah.
1: It kind of rings down the valley, which is
0: I know
1: nice.
0: I was thinking maybe they play here and you go sit in the vines and listen to them.
1: Yeah
0: I'm just looking at the vineyard, so it's recovered quite well from 24. I mean, you've done some new plantings, but
1: Yeah, you know, we were able to retrain about half the vineyard we got back, which is great. And mm-hmm. then we replanted the other half here in Okanagan Falls. Down in Osoyoos, we're very fortunate down there. That vineyard came back 100% and actually had the best crop it's ever had was in 2025. So,
0: wow.
1: Yeah.
0: That's fantastic.
1: It's funny how nature works. You know, it bounces back.
0: Yeah, yeah. There's many ways to enjoy wines from Nighthawk, but I think you need to make a visit to really connect with the property, and once you do, I think that will change your mind about many things. I must say that you and your son have quite a deft touch with your wines. You can tell when you taste the wines that the style, there's an elegance in these wines, and there's a hands-off sort of thing happening with them that really is enjoyable for, at least for people like me. I love that style. So you got to be congratulated on that.
1: Oh, thank you so much. We take a lot of pride in those wines, for
0: yeah.
1: sure.
0: Daniel, thanks so much for hosting us today.
1: It was a pleasure. Pleasure having you guys here.
0: We really enjoy our stay here. We're going to stick around for a while and talk to some other people. But honestly, this is the place you got to come and look at to really get a feel for. So thanks so much.
1: Oh, it's been a pleasure.
0: Daniel Bibby, he's the owner of Nighthawk Vineyards here in Okanagan Falls. Coming up next, Evan Saunders. He's the winemaker. And Sheila Whitaker is the marketing sales manager from Blasted Church Vineyards, also in Okanagan Falls, just down the hill.
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0: are back. Welcome to the show. Pleased to welcome Evan Saunders, a winemaker, and Sheila Whitaker, marketing and sales manager at Blasted Church Vineyards in Okanagan Falls, which is just across the valley from where we are at Nighthawk Vineyards. Welcome to the show. Great to have both of you here.
1: Thanks for having us.
0: Yeah. Blasted Church is a fun place. It's always been a fun place.
1: That's right.
0: Yeah. How did they cultivate that, or how did that come about?
2: So the name, it is not as blasphemous as it sounds.
0: Yeah.
2: It takes a story from local history.
0: Sure.
2: There was a church in an old mining town called Fairview up above Oliver. The mine went bust. The town was abandoned, and the town of Okanagan Falls decided they would like to have a church. So they looked to the abandoned mining town and decided the play was to move that church down to Okanagan Falls, which they did, but
0: they couldn't get the nails out.
2: Couldn't get the big nails out. So to facilitate that, they hung a few sticks of dynamite from the rafters and boarded it all up, and the percussion loosened the nails, and you know, a lot of our wines. So the engineer, Harley Hatfield, so hence Hatfield's Hughes.
0: Yeah. That's not how you make wine, though.
2: No, not quite the same.
0: Yeah. Can you give me a quick summary of Blasted Church Wines? If people are, what do they do at Blasted Church? How would you describe the work you're doing?
2: So we've a pretty diverse offering. So certainly something for everybody. You know, through sparkling wines and the early aromatic whites into, you know, some lighter reds, their own reds, Bordeaux reds. We kind of do a little bit of everything, but ultimately our flagship's what a lot of people know us for, you know, Hatfield's Fuse and
0: sure.
2: Big Bang Theory. We're trying to make, you know, those easygoing, delicious, fruit-driven, fresh wines, and then into the more, you know, ageable reds as well.
0: Mm-hmm. And Sheila, is it an easy job there to convince people to come by? It's not too far from town either, really. It's on the bench.
1: No, it's a beautiful drive. I drive every day from Osoyoos to come to work, and it's gorgeous every time of year.
0: Yeah.
1: And when we get people with us, we have such a nice offering of diversity. It's more about just finding out what that client likes.
0: Yeah.
1: Because we have something for everyone.
0: Plus the million-dollar view, too, which kind of helps.
1: That doesn't hurt, yeah.
0: Yeah. That's interesting. So you come from Osoyoos, and then I'd imagine a lot of people come from Penticton, so it's kind of right in the sweet spot.
1: Yeah, for sure.
0: Of all the population. Right on. Well, let's taste the first wine you brought, which is a Sauvignon Blanc. Sauvignon Blanc, first of all, white wine's very in demand now, growing. I think it's over 50% now in B.C., but in the rest of the world, it is quite amazing. I just come out of the Rhone, and they're all gung-ho on getting the percentage of white wines up. And then Sauvignon Blanc is an amazing wine because New Zealand has sold so much of it in this market. It's hard to believe how much they've sold. And we haven't done much with it, but now it seems to be coming on.
2: It is an interesting grape. It works so well in the Okanagan, but it is...
0: Yeah, why is that?
2: I think it just adapted well to here. You know, we get that great fruit profile, the great varietal typicity. We hold on to acidity so well.
0: Yeah.
2: Sauvignon Blanc plays to so many of those things, and the climate and growing conditions play to so much of that here. It's just a really, really great match. This wine has 10% of Semillon in the blend as well, just to kind of soften a little bit of that acidity, bring a little bit of that kind of oily texture, especially as the wine ages a little bit longer. But it's just a variety that's suited so well to the valley.
0: It's really nice. Like, it's quite a fruity style, but it has a bitterness at the back which just sort of balances that off, and then a little bit, I'd say, some richness and complexity from that hit of Semillon, which really sets it apart. But I think most people couldn't tell that wine from many other global Sauvignon Blancs if it was in a blind tasting.
2: Mm-hmm.
0: Other than they'd say, wow, that's got really nice acidity.
2: Mm-hmm.
0: It must be from New Zealand or Sancerre or somewhere. But yeah, really well done.
2: We can hang with, you know, a lot of the bigger players on In the world with Sauvignon Blanc. We draw a lot of parallels to like Chilean Sauvignon Blanc as well.
0: From Leda or from...
2: Just that varietal style and the fresh acidity.
0: Yeah, the cold Pacific they have.
2: Yes.
0: Yeah. It's really nice wine. And you're not giving it away, but it's not very expensive either.
1: This one is on our shelf for $28.
0: Yeah. You can't buy white Bordeaux for that, I can tell you that.
2: Yeah. So a third of this is barrel fermented and aged as well, small percentage new, so we kind of vary
0: It's a very sophisticated wine, but it's you know, it's in the glass, it's very approachable, but it's got all the, it ticks all the right bells, like, even, I guess, for the everyday drinker, but even for the connoisseur who wants a bit of that other stuff in it. Way to go. Let's go back to the wine. So we'll talk about how people can buy wine from Blasted Church.
1: Sure.
0: What are some of the options for them, and where are you all over the marketplace?
1: Well, we have some products listed in BC liquor stores, not the Sauvignon Blanc, but they can find our wines in private stores. They can order from us online.
0: Right.
1: And, of course, they can join our club online, and that's the best way to get access, because we've had a few small vintages, and it's my job to hoard all of our best wines so that our club members can maintain access to those.

0: on that one, and you know, it, that simple in a way we go, and we're we've been working together now for quite a while. We understand each other quite well, but every now and then you'll have those wines where there's everyone's got a different opinion, so you'll you know, circle back again in another couple of weeks to try to try to come to some sort of agreement with everybody.
1: Yeah. Okay, well, we're moving to the rosé. I'm going to tap on you to say a few words about Blaufränkisch, because that's a word most people don't know and don't want to pronounce, but I guess you're famous for it, so...
0: It was known as Limburger also, but it's an Austrian red variety. Again, I think there's a few more plantings going in around the valley at this point. It's never going to be a huge player in the valley, but it is adapted quite well. It just holds onto the acidity very nicely. It ripens quite slowly, which for rosé is great. You get that extended hang time into the nice fruit profile, that spice, that pepper.
1: Yeah.
0: While still keeping, you know, alcohol under 13%, nice balanced acidity.
1: What do you hear from customers about? There's always this big debate about the color. You have an unusual color. It's just off of the pale pink, but it's got some other sort of orange tints in it. And who decides that?
0: So I don't chase color for rosé at all. Some years, this year's a little darker than previous. We're not going to worry about finding any color out. So this was 50% whole cluster pressed and 50% destemmed for a few hours of skin contact. It kind of is what the color is going to be. This is all barrel fermented and barrel aged also.
1: Mm-hmm.
0: So the color is just sort of what the vintage gives us, and we don't really worry about trying to achieve any specific.
1: It's got a nice softness in the back end, a little bit of sugar in there, or residual to just...
0: That's pretty much bone dry. It's time and barrel and some lees work.
2: I think it's fun
1: super ripe then, eh?
0: Yeah, it was, it had a nice hang time, I think, 12.5 alcohol, 1.1 gram residual.
1: Mm.
0: Yeah, so just a variety that works so well. It likes the time in barrel also, just to kind of soften things out and let it breathe a little bit.
1: Okay, got to ask you about events before we go. What's coming up? What can people get involved in at Vlasta Church?
2: Well, our big event is Thursday, July the 2nd, so we're taking advantage of that Canada Day holiday.
1: Nice.
2: The very next day, you can go down to Osoyoos for the Cherry Fiesta, come up the next day to Vlasta Church for our block party.
1: Okay.
2: So it's an all-day event, family-friendly, free to enter, and people always ask us about our pool. Yeah. Usually it's reserved for baptisms only. But this is the one day of the year that we'll open it. We have lifeguards on duty, and
1: you can
2: come do a cannonball into the pool at the Blasted Church. And we have musicians all day, a different lineup, so every 2 hours there'll be a different musician playing. Food trucks are there. We'll have prizes every hour and happy hour all day. So just all the fun things, we're packing it into the one day.
1: Wow. And, well, you have a lot of events over the summer and the fall, famous events that people can attend, but...
2: Yeah, every Sunday we do Sunday service at Vlasta Church, which is music in the afternoon, so that's a complimentary live music on the patio, and it's just a great time to come out, enjoy our beautiful view, have the music, and then you can tell Mom that you went to church.
1: Yeah. Wine and music. What could be better than that?
2: Some cheese, which we also have. So.
1: Right on. great to catch up with both of you. Blasted Church, of course, on the Skaha Bench, and sort of halfway between Penticton and Oliver. You're in the Okanagan Falls group now.
0: We're Skaha Bench, technically. Our sub-GI, but the Okanagan Falls Skaha Lake Winery Association, we all kind of fall under that same umbrella.
1: Yeah, which is great. Well, thanks for joining us today, and for anybody who doesn't know Blasted Church, you need to get up there. Just turn left off of the lake and drive up the top of the hill, and you'll be amazed at what you see as you pull into the winery. It's a really spectacular-looking place. Thanks.
2: Thank you.
1: Okay, Evan Saunders and Sheila Whitaker, both from Blasted Church. Evan makes the wine. Sheila's in charge of marketing and selling it. The most important part, probably.
0: The hardest part.
1: Yeah. We'll take a quick break, but we'll be back. 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
1: Hello, British Columbia. Welcome back to the show. We are live today on site at Nighthawk Vineyards in Okanagan Falls. Joining us now from just down the road is Benoit Gauthier. He's the Chief Operating Officer and Director of Winemaking and Viticulture at Noble Ridge Winery. You're in charge of everything.
5: Yeah, pretty much.
1: Yeah,
5: know.
1: That's
5: like
1: kind of nice.
5: My hands, yeah, on
1: so
5: a few things.
1: You're your own boss, or you boss yourself around.
5: Yeah, that's the great thing, right?
1: Yeah. Well, I think it's... I really am impressed with the winemakers who are also the viticulturalists, because I think that connects you completely to... You can control everything, so...
5: Well, that's
1: you can't
5: what
1: complain.
5: I enjoy the most, is being able to make the decisions all the way from the vineyard to the final bottling, so I can control quality, I can control what I do.
1: Yeah. The sort of story in North America was always... There was always a winemaker, and then there were some guys out in the field, but it never really worked that way. There's people that actually grow grapes. Like, isn't that what the French is, a wine grower?
5: They use a vigneron? Vigneron, yeah.
1: Yeah.
5: Most people, that's what they do. They are family-owned from generations to generations, and they do take care of everything, growing the vines, making the wine.
1: Yeah. Well, let's quickly talk about the farming at Noble Ridge. How would you describe the method of farming?
5: Yeah, I am doing sustainable farming at Noble Ridge. So since 10 years ago, I really changed my ways of operating my vineyard. So I realized quickly that farming conventionally, you know, with synthetic fertilizer and synthetic sprays, really didn't improve my vineyard or the health of my vines. So back then I started to really decide to put more time and energy into my vineyard. So I decided to spread some compost, grow a cover crop, reduce my sprays. I stopped spraying herbicides. So trying to do everything that I could to improve the health of my vines and the health of my soil.
1: Hey, you enliven the soil. I mean, people, they look at it and just say it's dirt, but that's where all the energy is, where all those billions and billions of little organisms are in the soil. That's where the life is.
5: This is what makes all the difference about the quality of your grapes going from your vine.
1: Right on. Okay, well, that's great to get that out there. And now I want to talk about a new series you have. You're calling it the Classic Series, so you've decided to have some wines that will be available out for the public, which we love.
5: Yeah, it was a little bit of a ask from our agents, so we decided to put out market-exclusive wines. We have a Pinot Grigio, a rosé, and a white blend, aromatic white blend, that are only going to be available in private liquor stores, on BCL and restaurants.
1: So they won't be able to get it at the winery, but will be able to get it out in the private sector.
5: Exactly, yeah. So just look out for our labels, and these ones are delicious.
1: Yeah. And is it the same label, or did you change all that too? Or
5: actually, this year, we have refreshed our Noble Series labels. So if people that know our wines, our black label, are now changed to bright, clear white labels with our logo in the middle. So it's refreshed, it's energetic.
1: Yeah. It looks refreshing.
5: Yeah, it is.
1: To drink.
5: Yep.
1: Okay, well, we're going to start with the wine. Let's talk about your sparkling wine program. You have quite an extensive program, but today you brought the one, the 2019 The One.
5: Yeah.
1: Is it the one?
5: It is the one, actually. So this is our main sparkling wine. We've been making this one since 2009. So the sparkling program has been going for quite a while.
1: Yeah.
5: Okanagan Falls is a fantastic place to grow grapes. for sparkling.
1: Yeah.
5: Chardonnay, Pinot Noir.
1: What does that mean, though? Tell us what's fantastic about it.
5: It's the balance. Yeah. So, here we go. Let's
1: try that.
5: So, what I like about Okanagan Falls is really the climate is very suited for both Pinot Noir and Chardonnay. And that's what's going to do for me in the vineyard is balance. So the sugars and acidity are really well balanced to make sparkling wine. And most people will say, you know, you don't need ripe grapes to make sparkling. You can use anything.
1: Yeah, I know.
5: You can, but for quality, you still need that balance. Mm-hmm. And that's what I find in my vineyard. So, and the way I make my sparkling is always I aim to make a no dosage when I disgorge, so make a sparkling natural brut.
1: Yeah.
5: Which for me, that's how you get the most balance out of it.
1: The nose is fantastic, huh?
5: Yeah. So that wine has been aged on lees for five and a half years.
1: Yeah.
5: And that's what I'm looking for. I'm looking for complexity, finesse, balance, and really to make a kind of a great quality champagne style.
1: Most people are drinking at the moment, you know, Prosecco, all this stuff is popular, but it's only aged about 12 months or maybe 14 months.
5: Yeah.
1: 60 months. What's happening in 60 months? What can you tell our listener about what's happening in that bottle?
5: Yeah, all the magic happens from the yeast. So as you do the secondary fermentation, you will add some yeast and a little bit of sugar in your bottle to create those bubbles. So re-ferment in the bottle. And with time, the yeast is going to break down. Yeah. And then that's what is going to add the complexity. So the yeast will release some mannoproteins, some amino acids. Mm-hmm. And with time, you're going to develop those yeasty notes, biscuity notes, and get the edge characteristic that you get into a great sparkling wine. So it's about patience.
1: And the texture, too, eh?
5: Yeah, it will add some creaminess, balance out the acidity. Because when you start, you know, with the base wine, it's very limey, citrusy juice. It's not very good to drink, but with age, it becomes wonderful.
1: Yeah. This has got tremendous balance in it. It's interesting. It's got this freshness, this ripeness, and then this dryness, all, you know, but it's all married into one now.
5: Yeah, and that's what I aim for, exactly that balance, because what I like is, you know, you have a sip, then it's clean, it's refreshing, and you want another one. Mm-hmm. You're not put off by, you know, sweet wine or something like that.
1: No, you want to keep going.
5: Yeah.
1: We may keep going here. how does it go with the sparkling wines then at Noble Ridge? What can people choose from?
5: Our line of sparklings right now, I make this one, the one that is a blend of Chardonnay and Pinot Noir. I do make the pink one, which is a rosé sparkling made only with Pinot Noir.
1: Right.
5: And also have a Blanc de Blanc made only with Chardonnays.
1: Yeah.
5: So these two wines right now, I'm pretty much sold out, but I will be disgorging and releasing these two new wines in June. So we'll look out for them. They're going to be really small lot production, but very fantastic wines.
1: We don't have a lot of time, but is it hard to make a straight Chardonnay? Like you don't have anything to balance it with. Does that change the whole picture?
5: Or? It depends. It does. The profile is very different. So Chardonnay, compared to Pinot Noir, Chardonnay is a lot more fresh. So you get the nice acidity, you get the zippiness, you get the really focused wine, but fresh aromatic. So stylistically, it's different, but it's really refreshing. And with time, like I've been playing around with making that wine, and I find it's really a little bit earlier than the one that we're trying right now.
1: Yeah.
5: But it's really great.
1: Yeah. I love Blanc de Blanc. Yeah. My guest is Benoit Gauthier. He's the winemaker and viticulturist at Noble Ridge Winery, as well as the chief operating officer. Now, you brought another wine, which I noticed right away. You brought your Chardonnay, but now it says unoaked, the 2025 Noble Unoaked Chardonnay. Why are you saying unoaked on the label? Are we going backwards? Or we used to have that, and then it went away. Now it's back.
5: Just for clarity, because a lot of people are always wondering, hey, is this an oak Chardonnay? Because, you know, still people are put off by oak, some people. So just to make it really clear on the shelf. So, you know, at the tasting room, we can talk about it. But when the wine is in a liquor store on the shelf, people don't know. Mm-hmm. So just to make it really clear for them that is unoaked, we just put it on the label.
1: Sometimes I serve them Riesling blind, and they say it's the best Chardonnay they've ever had in their life.
5: There you go.
1: So, you know, it's just the way life goes. But, okay, we're going to try this wine. Are you happy with this wine with 25 vintage?
5: Yeah, 25 was a fantastic vintage. So as you probably know, in 2024, the Okanagan Valley got hit with a big frost. Mm-hmm. So the year 2024, I had to retrain my vines. So I didn't lose any vines, lucky enough, but yeah. Retrained them everything on 2024. And then 2025, I had a really good crop. So
1: yeah.
5: We had a really great season, and it was a fairly warm and long season too. So I got excellent ripening on my crop and very happy with the result.
1: Yeah, I haven't really tasted any diluted wines, but people said they got more than they thought they were going to get. But did you have to do anything different with that, or did?
5: Yeah, actually, I had to do some crop thinning on some of my reds because the vine really pushed really hard to produce fruit. So
1: yeah.
5: Most on my shoot had three clusters instead of two.
1: Yeah.
5: So on my Cab Sauv, Cab Franc, and Merlot, I had to cut down crop to be balanced. Was otherwise, it would have.
1: After Veraison, or after they changed color, or before? Or?
5: Just at Veraison.
1: Yeah.
5: That's the point where I like to do it.
1: Right.
5: Because if you do it too early, then you just encourage more vigor on your vines, and I don't want to do that. So
1: this is quite a nice wine, too. You like it?
5: I love the texture. And this is on oak, no malolactic, no lees, extended lees really on it. So it's really the quality of my fruit that I work so hard in the vineyard.
1: Yeah.
5: That's what you taste.
1: In stainless steel or?
5: Only stainless steel, yeah.
1: Like tanks or not barrels or?
5: No, I do tanks. Tanks fermentation.
1: Yeah. Really nice.
5: Yeah.
1: What about concrete? Do you think about that at all? Or
5: That's something I want to get soon, because right now we did, a couple years ago, we did an addition to the winery, so I have a bit more space.
1: Yeah.
5: And in the past, I know I've tasted quite a bit of wines coming from concrete, and I love the texture. So for me, it's something that I want to explore in the near future.
1: Okay, you got to put on your COO hat now. When are you guys open? How can people visit you? Do they need reservations? What's the way to get to Noble Ridge?
5: You can always reserve in advance. It's better if you want to do a premium tasting and reserve. Otherwise, you can just walk in and we will welcome you. We're going to be open right now 10 to 5, 7 days a week.
1: Yeah.
5: And we have one of the best picnic area of the valley, so come and visit. Yeah.
1: Okay. And you do have a pig roast, though, at Noble Ridge midsummer.
5: We have some fun events coming up, so some of them are sold out, but what's available right now, Bounty Pig Roast in July, so that's going to be
1: 18th.
5: July 18th, it was fantastic event last year. It was the first time last year, but this year's going to be our second edition, and well attended, and lots of fun.
1: Yeah.
5: And
1: you have a signature vine dining event on August 7th.
5: Yeah, so August 7th with Chef Chris at Backyard Farm. Sit-down dinner, 5-course, excellent food, paired with my wines.
1: Highly recommended. And you'll be there to talk about them.
5: I will be there to chat with you guys, eat the food, and enjoy.
1: Thanks, Benoit.
5: Awesome.
1: Great to catch up. 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
1: Welcome back to the show. We're back and joined by Rob Hammersley. He's the owner and winemaker at Black Market Wine Co. in Culloden, British Columbia, tucked away on the hillside just between Penticton and Okanagan Falls. Rob, welcome back to the show.
8: Thanks.
1: Great to have you.
8: Good to be back.
1: Is Culloden on the map now, kind of, sort of?
8: I think so. I mean, it's still flying under the radar a little bit.
1: Yeah.
8: But we're doing a lot to try and get that profile raised.
1: Yeah. Is it the same as Skaha, the other side, or like what are the differences between Culloden and the other side of the valley, do you think?
8: So there's a couple differences. The first one obviously is aspect. So we've got an east-facing aspect versus the other side of the lake.
1: Morning sun then.
8: Morning sun.
1: Yeah.
8: And the soils, so Culloden actually has two distinct soil profiles. Where we're located is the same style as what's on Skaha Bench.
1: Okay.
8: And then a little further south in Culloden is a different soil profile. So we've got two things going on there.
1: Yeah, you got complexity.
8: Yep.
1: Yeah, nice. Okay, and your winery itself, maybe just a little bit about that when you started and give people a little idea about Black Market.
8: Yeah, we're a small sort of run out of our house type operation. We had our biggest year last year at 3,500 cases.
1: Wow.
8: We're typically in the 2,000-2,500 range. We like to keep it small. We do everything ourselves between myself and my wife Michelle.
1: Yeah.
8: And we have a very relaxed sort of intimate backyard type tasting experience.
1: Wow.
8: Patio's right in our backyard overlooking the lake.
1: That makes you unique.
8: Yep.
1: Yeah. Was the 35 too much, do you think, or did you enjoy that, or
8: for
1: the 3,500 cases?
8: It was a little too much, to be honest.
1: Yeah.
8: We did, it was about 50 tons that we processed last year, and probably about 5 to 10 too many.
1: Okay.
8: But there was just so much fruit helping growers out that didn't have home for their grapes, so we went big.
1: Yeah. Okay, you brought a couple of wines today. One, a wine that has a long history in BC, but not that well known by consumers, but it looks like it's on the upswing again because of the interest in white wine, I think, called Bacchus.
8: Yes.
1: What is a Bacchus?
8: It's a German grape that was crossed about 100 years ago in Germany, and it's Riesling, Sylvaner, and Müller-Thurgau.
1: Right.
8: So three aromatic Germanic varietals that they crossbred together and called it Bacchus.
1: And this is an old vineyard?
8: It is. 41 years old this year.
1: Yeah.
8: Planted in 1985.
1: Did it come out of the Becker Project or the variety, or do you know?
8: I don't know. It was Geisenheim Institute where the crossing was done.
1: Yeah.
8: But it didn't get official status as a varietal until the 1970s, I believe.
1: Yeah. I think Helmut Becker, like, he had the experimental varieties. I think that was one of them they grew here. At the time, we were going to be a Germanic, which I think set us back a bit, to tell you the truth. But anyway, I really like this variety. What can you tell us about how you farmed it and are making the wine?
8: So we do it in a dry style. We always have. This is typically one of our fastest selling wines. There's not a lot of people know about Bacchus, but those that do, it's got a bit of a cult following.
1: Yeah.
8: So we take it down almost to bone dry. This is less than 1 gram residual sugar. And the profile, when it's got the acidity, the fruit, the range of flavors, everything from citrus to stone fruits to orchard fruits, it's all there. A little bit of that sort of grassy, herbaceous undertone.
1: Mm-hmm.
8: It's a really versatile wine. You know, like I said, it's often made in a sweeter style. We prefer dry, but
1: it's nice and dry.
8: It's a good food wine.
1: Yeah, yeah, exactly.
8: Yeah.
1: What would you have with this?
8: Fish. This is a fantastic fish food.
1: Mm.
8: And because it's dry and got really nice acidity, any type of sauce that's going to go with that will pair nicely.
1: And I see you're using Roman numerals. Is that just to keep the old folks entertained or confuse the young folks?
8: Yeah, confuse the young folks. No, we've always done that.
1: Yeah.
8: Yeah.
1: That's great. This says estate series. Are they all estate series or there's some that you...
8: No. So the estate series are for the varietals that we grow at our Conviction Ridge home site.
1: Right.
8: And that's Merlot, Pinot Blanc, and Bacchus.
1: Mm-hmm.
8: We have recently planted a block of Chardonnay, but that'll be a couple years before that comes on.
1: Yeah. I see it in the back. Conviction Ridge Vineyard. That's great to have all that settled now. Eaton Jim's block.
8: Yeah, that's named after my father who passed away a couple of years ago.
1: Yeah.
8: He absolutely loved Bacchus. It was his favorite wine.
1: Okay.
8: And he loved working in that block.
1: He worked in the vineyard.
8: Yep.
1: Right on.
8: Yeah, it was awesome.
1: Okay. So that's the 2025. Now, you brought a red wine with you, one of my favorite varieties, Merlot. What can you tell us about this? It's maybe compared to other Merlot sites in the valley.
8: This is a very different Merlot. This one has energy to it. The vines are the same age, so they're over 40 years. This is a very structured Merlot. Lots of tannin, great acidity, very much an aging wine. This is our 2021 vintage, which is the current release. We have we had 22 out for Wine Club right now, but this is our current release right now.
1: So you give it some extra bottle age or barrel age or what?
8: Both. Close to about 3 years in barrel.
1: Yeah.
8: And then we bottle age it for at least a year before we release it. So, Culloden, we talked earlier about we're predominantly an east-facing slope, so not exactly a textbook site for a grape like Merlot, but where our site is, we have a bit of a western aspect on this block as well, so we do get that late afternoon sun that helps ripen this, and the vines at this age are naturally low-yielding. We've never had to drop any fruit. We typically get about 2.5 to 3 tons an acre. Mm-hmm. Which produces just super concentrated and flavorful wines.
1: Wow.
8: Yeah.
1: It's actually, for me, a bit Italian, a bit Bulgari style. Because it's got nice acidity and freshness. It doesn't have a lot of weight. It doesn't have that super lushness. It's just
8: it's not
1: more
8: plush.
1: Interesting. Yeah.
8: It's
1: a little more complex.
8: It's got energy to it, and that's kind of how we describe it from Culloden.
1: You got some great stuff going on at the winery. One that I always like, wine blending seminars. So this is for like a small group of people?
8: Yep, we do. We do typically about 14 to 15 people. Mm-hmm. This will be our third summer doing it. 2 years ago, we did the Syndicate, which is our Bordeaux inspired red blend.
1: Right.
8: Last year, we did our GSM blend, so mm-hmm. Grenache, Syrah, Mourvèdre. Mm-hmm. And this year, we're going to do white with our Secret Society white blend.
1: Oh.
8: So what we do is we have all the varietals separately.
1: Do they know what they are before they start, or do they taste them separately, or how do
8: they
1: you
8: taste
1: that?
8: Them separately?
1: Yeah,
8: we do it blind, and then we tell them because the Secret Society, we have a whole lineup of those wines, and none of the varietals are on the label for those.
1: Right.
8: So we'll taste them blind first, and then we'll reveal for this small group what the actual grapes are, and then they get to try their hands creating the blend.
1: What's
8: and
1: the
8: then
1: big...
8: they leave with a bottle of wine.
1: Yeah, I'll be positive here. What's the worst thing they do with their blend, and what's the best thing they do with their blend? What do people tend to do that they shouldn't do?
8: So some of the realities around making a blended wine is you've got finite amounts of each varietal.
1: Yeah.
8: And so we try and give that guidance. So, you know, for example, in the GSM, we only had enough for about 10% Mourvèdre.
1: Yeah.
8: And then people were making their blends with Mourvèdre.
1: 80% Mourvèdre, and it's big and brutal.
8: So, I mean, that's a practical reality that we face as winemakers. But, you know, for the guests, they can just come. They're trying to make the wine that suits their palate. So
1: and they can take it away with them.
8: Yeah, we make the blend for them before they leave.
1: Yeah, that's nice. Yeah. All right.
8: So we're doing three of those. We're doing June, July, and August.
1: Okay.
8: The dates will all be up on our website.
1: You can sign up on the website to do that.
8: Yep.
1: All right. What about this Rumor Mill concert?
8: That's become a bit of an annual thing. They played. It's a duo from Nelson, actually. They live in Vancouver and over on Sunshine Coast now, but they're originally from Nelson.
1: Mm-hmm.
8: And they played our grand opening when we first opened the Taste Room back in 2020. And we've kind of had them back every year since. Even during COVID, they played concerts virtually for us.
1: Wow.
8: And last year was pretty big. We had about 100 guests.
1: That's fantastic.
8: Yeah, and it's done outside overlooking our beautiful view of Skaha Lake.
1: Mm-hmm.
8: And that is on July 14th.
1: Yep. And you got Friday night flights, 4 to 6 p.m. every Friday?
8: Yeah, that's kind of a wind down the week sort of event, kind of a happy hour concept. And you get a flight that we have three or four different flights to choose, and it comes with a charcuterie cup.
1: Yeah.
8: And people just relax and chill.
1: Okay, last question, Culloden. People turn off the road and come down to Culloden. What will they discover?
8: There's enough to do there to spend a day. So in terms of wineries, there's us and another great winery called Lake Boat.
1: Yeah, know them, yeah.
8: And Linden Gardens is, if you've never been to Linden Gardens, it's a botanical garden right in the middle of the town.
1: Yeah.
8: And they also have a cafe there called Frog City Cafe, which does breakfast and lunch. But now, with the closing of the Dream Cafe in Penticton, and they've taken up a lot of the live music scene.
1: Wow.
8: So they're doing 2, 3, 4 shows a week. So it's there's a lot to come and see.
1: Yeah, come and see.
8: We've got a beach, we've got a playground, tennis courts, pickleball courts.
1: It's clean the day. Is underway.
8: It is.
1: House prices are up.
8: They are.
1: Rob, great to see you. Thanks for bringing these two wines. I really enjoyed tasting both of them. You didn't bring rosé this year, but your rosé last year was so spectacular that people should line up for the new release.
8: Yeah, we've got two rosés out this year.
1: Yeah. Thanks so much.
8: Cheers.
1: Rob Hammersley, he's the owner and winemaker at Black Market Wine Co. Thanks for listening, folks, and thanks to our host here at Nighthawk Vineyard in the Okanagan Falls, Daniel Bibby and his family. 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You'll find Nighthawk at 2735 Green Lake Road, just up in Okanagan Falls. 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
9: Good afternoon. I'm Lane Gallant. Carrie Lynn Findlay is the next leader of the BC Conservatives. Vista Radio provincial reporter Emily Javeski has the details.
10: Ladies and gentlemen, your next leader and Premier of British Columbia, Carrie Lynn Findlay.
11: The former federal MP beat out four other candidates to secure the party leadership with 51% of the vote. In her victory speech, Findlay condemned what she called the NDP's radical ideology and pledged to make BC an economic powerhouse.
12: A powerhouse no longer denied by Eastern and global elites, predatory foreign nations, and our own constitution.
11: John Rustad stepped down as leader in December after caucus members voted to remove him. Emily Joveski, Vista News, Victoria.
9: An evacuation alert has been issued for 97 properties along Fairmont Creek in the Fairmont area following heavy rainfall. The Regional District of East Kootenay says rising water flows and sediment levels could overwhelm debris basins if more rain falls as forecast. Residents are being urged to prepare grab-and-go kits and be ready to leave on short notice if conditions worsen. Officials say the creek remains within its banks and monitoring continues. The Nelson Police Department is asking for the public's help in locating a missing 36-year-old by the name of Lisa. She was last seen in Nelson on Wednesday. Lisa is described as 5'5", 119 pounds, with brown hair and brown eyes. Anyone with information on her whereabouts is asked to contact the Nelson Police. The mayor of Grand Forks is surprised to learn why young people are shying away from public service. Everett Baker attended this month's Selkirk College convocation ceremony. He spoke to some students who told him why they weren't considering careers in local government.
13: Didn't talk about what time they, you know, whether council was day or night, didn't say about anything about the monies they're paid. It was all about social media and the negative feelings that they got.
9: Baker says he also encouraged nursing grads to consider working at Boundary Hospital. The City of Trail's water conservation measures take effect on Monday. Lawn watering is limited to odd-numbered days for odd-numbered homes and even-numbered days for even-numbered homes. And if you're using conventional sprinklers, you can only do it between 6 and 10 a.m. and 6 and 10 p.m. Automatic sprinkling is okay between midnight and 10 a.m. and 6 p.m. and midnight. For the fourth straight month, passenger numbers at the Trail Regional Airport were up year over year. According to the manager, over 1,900 people flew in and out of Trail in April. That's up about 130 compared to the same month in 2025. Out of 57 scheduled flights, 10 were canceled due to either weather or maintenance. Minimum wage workers in British Columbia will see a pay increase starting June 1st. The province says the general minimum wage will rise from $17.85 to $18.25 an hour, an increase of just over 2% tied to inflation. The same increase will apply to resident caretakers, live-in-home support workers, and app-based delivery and ride-hailing workers. The province says the annual increases are now automatically linked to BC's average inflation rate from the previous year. In sports, the Memorial Cup tournament comes to a conclusion this evening as the Ontario Hockey League champion Kitchener Rangers battle the Western Hockey League title holder Everett Silvertips for junior hockey's greatest prize. Canada will leave the IIHF Men's World Ice Hockey Championship empty-handed for the third consecutive year. The Canadians were defeated by Norway 3-2 in overtime in the bronze medal game this morning, with Noah Steen sending his country to their first ever medal at the Men's Worlds. Yesterday, Pete Alonso singled in the winning run with the bases loaded in a five-run ninth inning to give the Baltimore Orioles a 6-5 victory over the Toronto Blue Jays, bringing the Jays' four-game winning streak to a bitter end. Toronto has right-handed pitcher Spencer Miles starting in today's game in the series finale. The game is currently 6-0 for Baltimore at the bottom of the sixth. And right-hander Shane Bieber is scheduled to start for the Single-A Dunedin Blue Jays today as he continues a rehab assignment to work his way back to the Toronto Blue Jays starting rotation.
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could talk, what would they say? Well, you don't have to wonder about that anymore because a Chinese AI company is going viral after unveiling they have a pet translation system that allegedly interprets animal communication with a 95% accuracy using AI. This tracks movement, facial recognition, vocal analysis, and tail movement tracking, posture detection. And from this, they reckon that they can communicate with you like a human would talk, but through your pet. Kind of like the movie Up, right? With the dog that can talk like a human. They believe that that can happen, but they don't have any data to back it up. There's been no evidence of it yet, but they've also had over 10,000 pre-orders. I don't think I would buy this for my dog because pretty much they want to poop, they want to pee, they want to cuddle, or they want food, and that's about it. Or sometimes they tap me on the leg to say, come on, it's bedtime. I kind of know what they're saying already.

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everyday products that scientists believe will disappear in 10 years. It's Mark here, and a big hello to you. So the everyday things that people grew up with, they reckon will quietly disappear over the next decade. Physical cash, they believe, will go in 10 years. Printed newspapers, a thing of the past, and they even believe passwords will not exist in 10 years because of things like eye recognition, thumbprints, codes, and more. Paper maps, I can't remember the last time I actually saw a paper map. And they say car keys are on the list of technology that will be gone. You'll use your phone, your thumbprint, or something like that. So, yeah. Do you think those things will disappear in 10 years? I think some of those things will disappear sooner. I've never seen.

0: 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Just wait a minute.
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Now, I've seen food companies come out with some crazy things, but this one is blowing my mind. 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They've got a new KD mac and cheese cake. No, I'm being serious. Yeah, apparently it might go all across Canada too. 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

it's Mark here, and I want to make you big. I want to make you the next superstar of Canada. And it could be you. 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
1: This is Dan Ashman from AM Ford with your Kootenai Boundary Automotive Report. 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In fact, we've got 12 of the Mavericks, 10 of the Rangers, 35 of the Super Crew 4x4s, 12 of the 350 Super Duties, and 25 of the Bronco Sports all in stock. 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
0: 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Anywhere. Anytime. Nobody can be everywhere all the time. If you see something we should know about, it's easy to be an unofficial reporter. Breaking news, road closures, extreme weather. 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

It's Mark here on your Sunday. Drake is big on the streaming charts, back with his new music, the Janis STFU song, which STFU, I think that means sorry to follow up, you know, like when you do emails. I'm just guessing. I'm just playing. But apparently Drake reportedly purchased a pair of Michael Jackson's used underwear for $36,000 in France. Why would you do that? The bizarre collectible was part of a larger auction. I mean, you could have gone for the glove, the white socks, the glossy shoes, but used underwear?

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It's Mark here on your Sunday. So this is pretty cool. A handful of cinemas in Switzerland, or theatres, should I call them, they have installed small screens embedded into the bathroom floor. So if you're a moviegoer and you want to keep watching the film, but you've got to go for a, you know, pee break, you can actually go and sit in the washroom and carry on watching the movie. Now, a lot of people have been thinking, oh, this is a great idea. But I'm from the UK, and in a lot of pubs that play sports, for this has been a thing for many years. So if you're watching the football, soccer, and you need a pee, you go in and you stand in the stand-up urinals, right? And as you stood up, there's a screen TV right in front of you, a little small one, and you can carry on watching the match. It's a bit awkward when your team scores a goal, though, and you start jumping up and down.

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It's Mark here on your Sunday, and who would have guessed Michael Jackson is officially the most streamed artist right now. 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
1: It's Mark here. 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Dawn dish soap, 1 tablespoon, 2 tablespoons of hydrogen peroxide, 1 tablespoon of baking soda, borax, and a little laundry detergent. You should be good.

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It's Mark here on your Sunday night. If you've got a dog and they've got a bit of bad breath, my dog does, they believe this sugarcane byproduct could really work. So they've come up with this test and they've made a spray from sugarcane molasses polyphenols. And they tried it on these 10 different dogs. And they said that it significantly reduced the oral odor, both immediately and after one day application for 30 days, it like made a massive difference. So 1 month of treatment, levels of bacteria most responsible for the bad breath dropped by at least 30%, respectively. So it's a good thing. They've not brought it out yet, but I think this is a good idea. You know, freshen your dog's breath by killing the bacteria. Now they need just one for me.

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protein isn't just for gym goers. It's Mark here. They say a low intake of protein is linked to physical decline in older people, especially women. Women over 50 with low protein intake face dramatically higher odds of losing basic physical independence, especially if you're aged 50 to 65. Even things like making it to the washroom. More protein intake helps you with movement and things like that. So, you know, if you're cooking tonight, get some chicken, maybe some eggs, cheese. You'll be fine.

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Would you say you know somebody who is a millionaire? 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Yeah, it's going viral. 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
2: 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Again, the navigation lock at Huel Keenleyside Dam will be closed May 20th to June 17th. 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

Well, today is the last and final day of May. We made it. We did it into June. And don't forget, as we get into tomorrow onwards, 21st of June is the longest day of the year, the solstice, 21st of June. And after that, it kind of then goes darker every night. So I think June is the day and the month, sorry, to make the most of it, right? So make sure you do that. I'll be back with you next Saturday from, is it 8 I come in? Yeah. Well, whenever my alarm goes off. I'll be back with you next week. And remember, from myself, Mark, if I don't see you through the week, I will see you through the window.

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1: Good afternoon. I'm Lane Gallant. Carrie Lynn Findley is the next leader of the BC Conservatives. Vista Radio provincial reporter Emily Javeski has the details.
2: Ladies and gentlemen, your next leader and Premier of British Columbia, Carrie Lynn Findley.
3: The former federal MP beat out four other candidates to secure the party leadership with 51% of the vote. In her victory speech, Findley condemned what she called the NDP's radical ideology and pledged to make BC an economic powerhouse.
4: A powerhouse no longer denied by Eastern and global elites, predatory foreign nations, and our own constitution.
3: John Rustad stepped down as leader in December after caucus members voted to remove him. Emily Joveski, Vista News, Victoria.
1: An evacuation alert has been issued for 97 properties along Fairmont Creek in the Fairmont area following heavy rainfall. The Regional District of East Kootenay says rising water flows and sediment levels could overwhelm debris basins if more rain falls as forecast. Residents are being urged to prepare grab-and-go kits and be ready to leave on short notice if conditions worsen. Officials say the creek remains within its banks and monitoring continues. The Nelson Police Department is asking for the public's help in locating a missing 36-year-old by the name of Lisa. She was last seen in Nelson on Wednesday. Lisa is described as 5'5", 119 pounds, with brown hair and brown eyes. Anyone with information on her whereabouts is asked to contact the Nelson Police. The mayor of Grand Forks is surprised to learn why young people are shying away from public service. Everett Baker attended this month's Selkirk College convocation ceremony. He spoke to some students who told him why they weren't considering careers in local government.
5: Didn't talk about what time they, you know, whether council was day or night, didn't say about anything about the monies they're paid. It was all about social media and the negative feelings that they got.
1: Baker says he also encouraged nursing grads to consider working at Boundary Hospital. The City of Trail's water conservation measures take effect on Monday. Lawn watering is limited to odd-numbered days for odd-numbered homes and even-numbered days for even-numbered homes. And if you're using conventional sprinklers, you can only do it between 6 and 10 a.m. and 6 and 10 p.m. Automatic sprinkling is okay between midnight and 10 a.m. and 6 p.m. and midnight. For the fourth straight month, passenger numbers at the Trail Regional Airport were up year over year. According to the manager, over 1,900 people flew in and out of Trail in April. That's up about 130 compared to the same month in 2025. Out of 57 scheduled flights, 10 were canceled due to either weather or maintenance. Minimum wage workers in British Columbia will see a pay increase starting June 1st. The province says the general minimum wage will rise from $17.85 to $18.25 an hour, an increase of just over 2% tied to inflation. The same increase will apply to resident caretakers, live-in-home support workers, and app-based delivery and ride-hailing workers. The province says the annual increases are now automatically linked to BC's average inflation rate from the previous year. In sports, the Memorial Cup tournament comes to a conclusion this evening as the Ontario Hockey League champion Kitchener Rangers battle the Western Hockey League title holder Everett Silvertips for junior hockey's greatest prize. Canada will leave the IIHF Men's World Ice Hockey Championship empty-handed for the third consecutive year. The Canadians were defeated by Norway 3-2 in overtime in the bronze medal game this morning, with Noah Steen sending his country to their first ever medal at the Men's Worlds. This afternoon, the Baltimore Orioles took a commanding lead early before cruising to a 9-5 victory over the Blue Jays at Camden Yards. Toronto won the first two of the four-game series against their Atlantic League East rivals before suffering a disastrous loss yesterday that was followed by today's showing. All things considered, the Blue Jays played a 10-7 record since their last day off and can finally take a breather before a three-game series in Atlanta begins Tuesday. And right-hander Shane Bieber is scheduled to start for the Single-A Dunedin Blue Jays today as he continues a rehab assignment to work his way back to the Toronto Blue Jays starting rotation.
0: Kicking off another hour of peak musical performance.
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1: 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Because you go to a bank or a credit union, you try to make an appointment. It's 2 days, 2 weeks. It's anywhere in between. Bottom line is we've got you in 2 minutes looked after at AM Ford with Dennis Bedine, Patty Root, and Tim Horkoff with our all-make financing. But it's also the all-make servicing led by Mark Ballard and Dave Quintens and his team of service people. Look to AM Ford to basically be your car company, and basically you can hold your payments, because no payments on new and used vehicles until September, a holiday from payments. So that's a good thing to happen. Also, lots of the automobiles that we've got at AM Ford and AM Plus, we need new vehicles at AM Ford. We also need pre-owned used, so top dollars for those used at AM Ford. Trail.
2: This is our community. At Fortis BC, it's where we work, play, and even where we unwind. We're supporting the places we all call home, from local programs to Indigenous partnerships, responding quickly in times of need, and working towards a lower carbon energy future. We're investing where it matters most, where we live, work, and play. Fortis BC. Energy for a better BC.
3: The decade, the 1930s, the legendary Betty Boop makes her debut. The world's famous and iconic Empire State Building is completed. The infamous War of the Worlds radio broadcast airs, leaving a nation in panic over a supposed alien invasion. Wind-up train sets and glamorous low-cut open-back dresses were all the rage.
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1: Good afternoon. I'm Lane Gallant. Carrie Lynn Findley is the next leader of the BC Conservatives. 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
3: The former federal MP beat out four other candidates to secure the party leadership with 51% of the vote. In her victory speech, Findley condemned what she called the NDP's radical ideology and pledged to make BC an economic powerhouse.
4: A powerhouse no longer denied by Eastern and global elites, predatory foreign nations, and our own constitution.
3: John Rustad stepped down as leader in December after caucus members voted to remove him. Emily Joveski, Vista News, Victoria.
1: An evacuation alert has been issued for 97 properties along Fairmont Creek in the Fairmont area following heavy rainfall. The Regional District of East Kootenay says rising water flows and sediment levels could overwhelm debris basins if more rain falls as forecast. Residents are being urged to prepare grab-and-go kits and be ready to leave on short notice if conditions worsen. Officials say the creek remains within its banks and monitoring continues. The Nelson Police Department is asking for the public's help in locating a missing 36-year-old by the name of Lisa. She was last seen in Nelson on Wednesday. Lisa is described as 5'5", 119 pounds, with brown hair and brown eyes. Anyone with information on her whereabouts is asked to contact the Nelson Police. The mayor of Grand Forks is surprised to learn why young people are shying away from public service. Everett Baker attended this month's Selkirk College convocation ceremony. He spoke to some students who told him why they weren't considering careers in local government.
5: Didn't talk about